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1: Mega B, the dangerously talented.

Weekend like usual. 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
2: Well, alright.
3: How I do them? 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How I do them?
1: Yo, Slim Matty. Roll out the whole mobile empire.
2: Lead out, flanker.
3: Yo, Len. 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
0: Yeah, Slim Matty. 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
2: 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Hey, Lee Mila.
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2: Well, alright.
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1: Yo, Slimmer. 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

0: There's no future for people who deny their past. My foreparents, my grandparents, my mother, my father did not suffer and die to give me an education to slight, oppress, or discourage my people. Because whatsoever education I acquired out of those sacrifices of over 300 years, I shall use for the salvation of the 400 million black people of the people of the world. On the day when I forsake my people, may God Almighty say there shall be no more lights for you. Critically rejected the racist assumption of much white American Christianity, namely that God had created the black man inferior and that he had intended Negroes to be a servant class, hewers of wood and vials of water. Well, I dedicated my view of man on the doctrine of Imago Dei, all men regardless of color are created in the image of God. Now from this premise followed the equality of all men and the brotherhood of all men. The biblical injunction of Acts 17:26 reminds us that he created of one blood all nations of men that dwell on the face of the earth. I was most interested in brotherhood within his own race, because if Negroes are created in God's image and Negroes are black, then God must in some sense be black. If the white man has the idea of a white God, let him worship his God as he desires. We have found a new ideal. Because whilst our God has no color, and yet it is human to see everything through one's own spectacles, and since the white people have seen their God through their white spectacles, we have only now started to see our God through our own spectacles. For we believe in the God of Ethiopia, the everlasting God, God of Father, God of Son, God of Holy Ghost, the one God of all ages. That is the God in whom we believe, but we shall worship him through the spectacles of Ethiopia. For 250 years, we have struggled under the burden and rigors of slavery. We were maimed, we were brutalized, we were ravaged in every way. We are men. We have hopes, we have passions, we have feelings, we have desires, just like any other race. The cries raised all over the world of Canada for the Canadians, of America for the Americans, of England for the English, of France for the French, of Germany for the Germans. Do you think it unreasonable that we, the black world, should raise the cry of Africa for the Africans? The Negro is a man. We represent the new Negro. His back is not yet against the wall. We do not want his back against the wall because that would be a peculiar and desperate position. We do not want him there. It is because of this that we are asking for fair compromise. Will the Belgians have control of the Belgian Congo, which they cannot use? They have not the resources and intelligence. The French have more territory than they can develop. There are certain parts of Africa in which they cannot live at all. So it is for you to come together and give us a United States of Africa.
1: Yes, sir.
0: Yes, sir. We are not going to be a race without a country. God never intended it, and we are not going to abuse God's confidence in us as men. We are men, human beings, capable of the same acts as any other race, possessing under fair circumstances the same intelligence as any other race. Now Africa's been sleeping, not dead, only sleeping. Today Africa's walking around not only on her feet, but on her brains. You can enslave as we've done for 300 years the bodies of men. You can shackle the hands of men. You can shackle the feet of men. You can imprison the bodies of men, but you cannot shackle or imprison the minds of men. Rise down, black men, and take. Reach up, black men and women, and pull all nature's knowledge to you. Turn you around and make a conquest of everything north and south, east and west. And then when you have wrought well, you will have merited God's blessing, you will have become God's chosen people, and naturally you will become leaders of the world. And as you bow down to the white man today, so a lot of races bow down to you and call you a race of master because of the superiority of your mind and your achievement. Because no race has the last word on culture and civilization. They do not know what we are capable of. They do not know what we are thinking. They are thinking in terms of dreadnoughts, battleships, aeroplanes, submarines. You know what we are thinking about? That is our own private business. So give us credit for being able to use our minds. And with people becoming conscious of themselves, determined to use their minds, you do not know to what extent they can go. Liberate the minds of men, and ultimately you will liberate the bodies of men. You love the white race, not for social fellowship, but for the common brotherhood of God, and telling we should live. What satisfaction can anyone get in being happy and see his brother wallowing in filth, dirt, and disease? How can you be happy living in luxury and your brother's living in disease, and then when you try to help the one out of the disease, the subtle culture talks about disloyalty? Black men of Carthage, black men of Ethiopia, Timbuktu, Alexandria gave the light of civilization to this world. Ethiopia shall stretch forth our hands unto God, and princes shall come out of Egypt. The classes, nations, races have been quite for over four centuries. who has merely borne abuse, insults, humiliation, whose forbearance can only be compared to the prophet Job, has likewise lifted his bowed head and raised it up to God's skies and cried out, I am a man, and a man's chance and a man's treatment in this world. But I shall teach the black man, to see beauty in his own kind and stop bleating his skin and otherwise looking like what he's not. Race, mixture, miscegenation had occurred because the African woman had no protection from the slave master. Therefore, there is no need today for black people to themselves freely continue a practice that smacks so much of slavery. Our critics say that the race problem will be solved through higher education, through better education, than black and white will come together, that they will never happen until Africa is redeemed. Because if those who like W.E.B. Du Bois believe that the race problem will be solved in America through higher education, they will walk between now and eternity and never see the problem solved. God made man lord of his creation, gave him possession and ownership of the world. And you have been so darned lazy that you have allowed your other fellow to run away with the whole world, and now he's loving you and telling you that the world belongs to him and that you have no part in it. And you don't have to apologize to anybody for being black, because God Almighty knew exactly what he was doing when he made me black. If black people knew their glorious past, then they would be more inclined to respect themselves. Yes, you heard of Johnny Walker Red? And black? Well, he had his adversities, but he's still going strong. Well, I intend with your help and God's grace to continue, because my work has only just begun. And future generations shall have in their hands the guide by which they shall know the sins of the 20th century. I know, and I know you too believe in time, but we shall wait patiently for 200 years, if need be, to face our enemies through our posterity. When my enemies are satisfied, in life I shall come back, or in death even to serve you as I saw before. In life I shall be the same, in death I shall be a terror. Need to be the real mark of God that I would like to be. If I may come in an earthquake or a plague or a pestilence, or if God would have me, then be assured that I shall never desert you and make your enemies triumph over you. Will I God not go to hell a million times for you? If I don't, my work will only just then begin. For I shall live in the physical or the spiritual to see the day of Africa's glory. When I am dead, wrap the mantle of the red, the black, and the green around me, for in the new life I shall rise up first with God's strength and blessing to lead the millions up the heights and the triumph that you well know. Look for me in a world when I was calm. Look for love, grace. I shall come back with countless millions of black men and women who have died in America, those who have died in the West Indies, and those who have died in Africa to aid you in the fight for liberty, freedom, and life.

under Napoleon did it. Germany under Prince von Bismarck did it. England under America under George Washington did it. Africa with 400 million black people can do it. If you cannot do it, if you are not prepared to do it, then you will die. You race of cowards, you race of imbeciles, you race of good for nothing. If you cannot do what other men have done, what other nations have done, what other races have done, then you have better die. Can we do it? We can do it. We shall do it. We pray to God for vision and for leadership. And He has given us a universal vision. A vision that will not limit our possibilities to America. A vision that will not limit our possibilities to the West Indies. But a vision that said it must be a free and redeemed Africa. Christ the crucified, Christ the despised. We appeal to you for help, for succor, for leadership. When you endeavor to carry your burden at the heights of Calvary, then white men spurned you. When white men scorned you, when white men spat upon you, when white men pierced your side or the withdrew on what a gosh, that man in the name of Simon the Syrian who took your cross and bore it at the height of Calvary. And now that we are bearing our burden of being so heavy, we just ask that you just help us on up the heights. Oh, yes, the cause is grand, the cause is close. Surely we shall not turn back. Oh, sail on, sail on, sail on, oh, mighty ship of state, sail on. Sail on until the flag of the red, the black, and the green is perched upon the hills of South Africa. Because the time has come for the black man to forget his hero worship of other races and to create and emulate heroes of his own. We must canonize our own saints, create our own martyrs, and elevate the positions of fame and honor black men and women who have made a distinct contribution to our racial history. Sojourner Truth is worthy of a place of sainthood alongside of Joan of Arc. Christopher Harris and George William Garden are entitled to the halo of martyrdom with no less glory than the martyrs of any other race. Toussaint Louverture's brilliancy as a soldier or a statesman outshone that of any other people. Hence he's entitled to the highest place as a hero among men. Because Africa's created millions and countless millions of black men and women in war and peace, whose luster and bravery outshone that of any other people. So why not see good and perfection in ourselves? We must inspire a literature and promulgate a doctrine of our own without any apologies to the powers that be. That's why this hour is under. Let sentiments and cross opinions go to the winds. We are entitled to our own opinions and are not obligated to abound by the opinions of others. If others laugh at you, return the laughter to them. If they mimic you, return the compliment with equal force. Because they have no more right to dishonor, discredit you in manhood than you have in dealing with them. Honor them when they honor you. Disrespect and disregard them when they violently treat you. Their arrogance is but skin deep, an assumption that has no foundation in morals or in law. They have sprung from the same family tree of obscurity as we have. Their history is as rude and as primitiveness as ours. Their ancestors were running wild and living in trees of branches like monkeys of ours. They made human sacrifices, ate the flesh of their own dead and wild meat from beasts for centuries, even as they have accused us of doing. Their cannibalism is more prolonged than ours. When we were embracing the banks of the Nile, they were still drinking blood out of the skulls of their conquered dead. And after our civilization had reached the noonday of progress, they were still living in holes with bats, rats, and other insects and animals. After we had already unfathomed the mystery of the stars and reduced the heavenly constellations to minute and regular calculus, they were still backwoodsmen living in ignorant darkness. Indebted to us for the benefits of civilization. They stole our arts and sciences from Africa. Then why should we be ashamed of ourselves? They embodied an improvement to be reflected and resurrected by our generation and our posterity. Why should we be discouraged if somebody laughs at us today? Who is to tell what tomorrow will bring forth? Did they not laugh at Christ, Moses, Muhammad? Was there not a Carthage, Greece, and Rome? So we see and have changes every day. So pray, walk, be

0: don't be not dismayed. Because as the Jew is held together by his religion, the white race is by the assumption and the unwritten law of superiority, the Mongolian by the precious tie of blood, likewise the black man must unite in one grand racial hierarchy. Our union must know no crime, no nationality. But let us all hold together in every country and every crime, making a racial empire upon which the sun shall never set. Let no voice but your own speak to you from the depths. Let no influence but your own rouse you in time of peace and time of war. Hear all, but attend only to that which concerns you. Your allegiance shall be to your God, your race, your country. Remember that the Jew in his political and economic origins always was the Jew. The white man is first a white man under all circumstances, so you can do no less. Be black, buy black, think black, and all else will take care of itself. Let no one inoculate you with evil doctrines to suit his own convenience. Charity begins at home. So first, for thyself be true, and thou canst not then be false to no man. Right. Of God and nature first made us what we are. And out of our own creative genius, we make ourselves what we want to be. Follow always that great law. The God and the sky be our limit, and eternity our measurement. There is no height to which you cannot climb without the active intelligence of your own mind. Mind creates, and as much as we desire in nature, we can have through the creation of our own mind. And today, being scientifically the weaker race, you shall treat others only as they treat you. But in your homes and everywhere possible, you must teach the higher development of science to your children. And make sure, that we have a race of scientists far excellent. For in religion and science lies our only hope to withstand the evil design of modern materialism. Never forget your God. Remember that we live, work, and pray for a binding racial hierarchy, whose only natural, spiritual, and political limits shall be God and Africa at home and abroad. With one, with God's dearest blessings, I leave you for a while. One love.
1: We are one day nearer home. We are nearer today than we were yesterday. For the world is filled with trials and tribulation. Rastafari, be merciful to me, King Emmanuel the Seventh, Adonai God Jah. Rastafari, blessed love, once more you're tuned into the Blessed Love program with your host, Honorable Prophet Rod Neil Theodore, also known as Honorable Prophet Alem. We do give thanks for life cutting and clearing, renting and tearing, Most High Selassie Jah. Rastafari, give thanks for everyone who's tuned in this morning, locally, regionally, and also internationally. Giving thanks live, giving thanks for the Ethiopia Africa Black International Congress, True Church of Divine Salvation. Give thanks to the prophet, the priest, and the king. Without the prophet, there is no vision. Without the priest, there is no ceremonial order. And without the king, the people shall surely perish, says the Most High, Jehovah, Jah, Rastafari. Yes, my people, give thanks again. Give thanks to life. Give thanks for our aims and objective, you know, to land every man, woman, and child under their own vine and fig tree. Isaiah 43, Isaiah 40 and 7, you know. Give thanks for Freedom Redemption International repatriation back to Africa. With compensation, Africa for Africans, those at home and us abroad, China for the Chinese, India for the Indians, Europe for the Europeans. And down here in the Western world, you know, it's for the native of that land, the indigenous of that land, the different tribes from Chile to Canada. You know, we give thanks for the restoration of the people. Holy God, Jehovah Jah. Rastafari, Freedom Redemption International repatriation. 7, 9 or 13 miles of Black Star Liner ship with reparations. So we build our Africa again. Give thanks for all revolutionary leaders who have started the restoration of Africa's pride and integrity, you know. Give thanks for our brothers in the Sahel region, true revolutionaries. We as a black nation, black people globally, should pray, you know, and chant, you know, for the protection of our brothers in the Sahel, our leaders, and the ones who work and support them also. Yes, General Assimi Tiani. Ibrahim Traore, Assimi Goïta, my bad, and General Tiani, and as we know, most of us, our brother Ibrahim Traore again. You know, man of right is God in flesh and man of wrong is Satan. Woman of right is goddess in flesh and women of wrong, Sataness. We give thanks for the gods and the goddess in flesh, you know. Israel King is Israel God. So we do give thanks, you know, for the King of Kings, Lords of Lords, conquering land of the tribe of Judah, elect of God and light of this world. His divine majesty, Emperor Haile Selassie the First. We give thanks for Ethiopia, crown head, never conquered by the Europeans, even if occupied by the fascist regime of Italy, with Benito Mussolini, who was the right hand of Pope Pius XI. We give thanks for the defender of the faith. Yes. We've turned away from the king. And we saw the judgment, you know, that came with it. We give thanks to the black Christ in flesh, Holy Emmanuel I, Selassie I, Jah, Rastafari, the same Melchizedek of old, the same Daniel in the lion's den, you know. Give thanks for Shadrach, Meshach, and Abednego, go in the fire. Never get burned, you know. However you take that. You know, they were there with Christ also. Give thanks to the Christ figure that has been there from ancient times till now. From our ancient teachings. Because we know we in Africa were the ones with the first concept of a God. And we taught the world about God. We civilized the world as a people. That's why there's a remnant of the black people in all of the hierarchy of all of these kingdoms. Then we know that the Europeans came in with brute force globally and suppressed the people and rewrote the history and the culture. They gave us the false religion, false history as to who we were. So we have forgotten ourselves, you know. It only takes 3 generations for you to start forgetting yourself. If some Spanish person migrates to America, the United States of America to be precise, we say America for short, but we know America is the entire Americas. By the 3rd generation, that child stops speaking Spanish or will seldom speak it. By the time that person makes a child, that child is speaking English and Spanish, and by the 3rd. So you can imagine how lost we are from how many generations that have passed. So we need to bring to remembrance these things. Because we have forgotten ourselves, especially we as black people. We have totally lost our culture and these things, you know. Our God. Yes. And we are worshipping other gods. Because you know they are other gods. Yes. But if the Most High created man in his own image and likeness, and the first man on the earth was the African, the black man, that tells us a lot. So we need not to be ashamed of ourselves, you know. We are the mother and father of creation. We give birth to the entire species of humans they have, you know, on this earth, you know. So we do give thanks for life and the life giver. And our restoration is sure. There is no holding back. There is no if, but, or maybe. Africa will be redeemed. And we will bring forth our glory again. Ruling with equity, integrity, and the right principles. The restoration of our faith. Knowing our God again. Yes. Because we have turned our back on him same way still, you know. But we have been through the worst conditions than any other people. And now it is even recognized by the United Nations that the transatlantic slave trade was the worst atrocity ever committed in the history of humanity. And we've been telling you that over and over again. The few racist states that voted against it, or at least the racist administrations that voted against it. You know, the United States of America, Israel, whatever that is, Argentina, they are they seem to be all linked, you know. And for those who abstained, the European Union, Britain and others, we've even this false Negro opposition leader of the Conservatives in Britain saying that they should have voted against it, you know. This Nigerian stooge, where we call the White Hat Alley. You know, black on the outside, but she has been whitewashed. Her brain has been whitewashed. Her heart has been whitewashed. So she stands with the Europeans, you know, believing that she's British. It's only your nationality. It is not your identity. Because you couldn't stand in any crowd anywhere in the world and someone didn't know you and would think that you're European, you know. There's no such thing as a black European. There's no such thing as a white African. Only in nationality, which is documentation. But in identity, ethnicity, you're not. A lion born in an alligator pond is still a lion. An Ethiopian African born anywhere in the world is still an Ethiopian African. Don't matter how much race mixing have gone, you know. You still identify yourself and know yourself in this time. Holy God, Jehovah, Jah, Rastafari. So we agitate for the true liberation of Africa. We know the traitors in Africa. We know those who have came in and stole our land in Africa. Whether it be in the south of Africa or in the north of Africa. The other races who came and invaded also brought in them, with them, their gods, their religion. You know, oppressed us and had us subdued to them and their ways and their religion and their culture and their way of life. But we are going back to the original, you know, form of our people. Yes. We want all our land, whether it be in South Africa or whether it be in North Africa, Mauritania, Egypt, Tunisia, Algeria, yes, Libya. We want our territory back. We see what they are doing to terrorize us black people, because that's what they did. They terrorized us in the north, so we had to retreat to the south, Mali, Sudan, and other places. And now they are trying to terrorize us in these places, because all of the other nations have come up against us, you know. That's what you need to understand. That's why we speak here with no apology. Let sentiments and cross opinion go to the wind. That was Marcus Mosiah Garvey taught us, you know. We need to see ourselves, know our God, love our God. You know, we have moved away with their false teaching. They making us believe that we have to die to see God. You know, or we need to go to the sky to see God. All of these false interpretations, false teachings, we come to dispel and disseminate the right information according to our history. Our history, you know, not his story. Because we know the truth. But it took a lot for them to get us, especially black people, to where we are right now. We were the ones they experimented on. And now they are, you know, extending it throughout the world. Control. Yes. They were compensated millions of dollars after slavery was done. And they built the empires with it, you know. They did us so much harm. They have polluted our places. They have crushed our kingdoms. And so now we seek refuge in their so-called pretty cities, you know. Yeah. We look for work amongst them. Whether it be Europe, whether it be to the Americas, whether it be to the Arabian countries, where we are ill-treated as domestic workers, you know, as farmers in their field. So we know we need to build. Build our home that it's pleasant for us. You know, build our home so we don't live in fear, whether it be economic or military. Because they have several ways of fighting their wars. You know, they make you know, and the information has come out that millions have been killed through sanctions and economic warfare. So it doesn't look as gruesome as someone getting shot in the face. You know? But it's just as wicked. And the beast have shown himself. Because they speak of the beast, which are countries. So you have to identify the countries. Then you need to identify who are running these countries and how. And it's not through, not the politicians. It's certainly not the politicians. It's not the ones you're voting for. Who's controlling it? Who's controlling these people? Are the same ones controlling the puppets in Africa? We know where they are hiding, in Côte d'Ivoire. You know, in Sierra Leone. Yes. We do not have a strong leadership in South Africa. We do not have strong leadership in Kenya, neither Nigeria. The powerhouses, the economic powerhouses of black Africa. They keep continuing to try to overthrow our militant brothers in the Sahel, Niger, Burkina Faso, Mali. Constant coup attempts. It's not working again. We are not going back to the days of the late 70s, the 60s, the early 80s, where our true revolutionary leaders were killed, overthrown, put into exile. No. We are going to get those who run away. We are going to get them eventually. Those who have crushed the will of their people, kept their people in poverty, you know, for their own aggrandizement. But the judgment is sure. War is inevitable. You know, and these great nations will be crushed. Their great cities will come to nothing. War and rumors of wars. And we are seeing it more catastrophic. You know, destabilizing the world economy. And there's nothing these fragile nations can do about it. We need to be released, you know, from the mental shackles and chains that have us in these Western world and in these Western countries, thinking life is about sport and entertainment. You know? Try to gain your spirituality. Try to gain yourself. Try to know yourself. So you don't partake in such foolishness. Revamp your thinking. Which with the word we need to restore. You know that equilibrium. Spiritual and material. You have to have your spiritual balance. You couldn't only be about material gain to the point where you will keep up iniquity, help keep up iniquity. For such minimal, you know, perishable assets. We need to seek our true salvation. Freedom, redemption for everyone. Universal Declaration of Human Rights, Article 1 to 30. Article 1 states all human beings are born free and equal in dignity and rights. They are endowed with reason and conscience and should act towards one another in the spirit of brotherhood. We need to treat each other fairly. And we, as Africans, have certainly not gotten our fair share of what's going on. And they have the audacity to make us feel inferior to them because of their treachery, their warmongering, you know, their genocidal mentality. But we need not bow to them anymore. We rise our spiritual powers, you know, and from there we start. Word, power, and sound. Then get the ones moving, the structures, the people. The voice of the people is the voice of God. The strength of the people is the strength of God. And when we rally the hearts of the people, then the people take action and move to collapse this unfair system that we have globally. Because most are part and parcel of it. You know, they support this current wicked system. They are all in it together. Mm-hmm. Believe you me, at one stage or another, don't mind their disagreements with conservative and liberal and right and left, you know, and capitalist and communist. The people are suffering all under all of their systems. The majority, the masses of the people. And they collaborate at the top and mock and jeer at us in the high places, in the high offices, you know, drinking champagne. Yeah? It's all a game to oppress the people of the world. They are no good. They are all here for their own benefit. And I mean, these things have been taught to us a long time ago through biblical texts, the ancient writings. Yes, they put it in English. Yes, they have taken out many things, but we have the level of understanding, you know, to decode all what they have hidden and bring it to the people. I mean, in the book of Psalms, Psalm 2 says, why do the hidden rage and the people imagine a vain thing? The kings of the earth set themselves and the rulers take counsel together against the Lord and against his anointed, saying, let us break the bands asunder and cast away the cords from us. He that sitteth in the heavens shall laugh. The Lord shall have them in derision. Then shall he speak unto them in his wrath and vex them in his sore displeasure. Yet have I set my king upon my holy hill of Zion. I will declare the decree. The Lord have said unto me, thou art my son, this day have I begotten thee. Ask of me, and I shall give thee the hidden for thine inheritance, and the uttermost parts of the earth for thine possession. Thou shalt break them with a rod of iron. Thou shalt dash them in pieces like a potter's vessel. Be wise now, therefore, O ye kings. Be instructed, ye judges of the earth. Serve the Lord with fear and rejoice with trembling. Kiss the Son, lest he be angry and he perish from the way, when his wrath is kindled but a little. Blessed are they that put their trust in him. Holy Emmanuel, I, Selassie, I, Jah. Rastafari repeating the 12th and ending verse of Psalm 2, you know. Kiss the Son, lest he be angry, and he perish from the way, when his wrath is kindled but a little. Blessed are all they that put their trust in him. King Emmanuel the 7th, Adonai, God, Jah. Rastafari, Emperor Haile Selassie, I, Jah. Rastafari, the kings of the earth, the presidents, the rulers, they take counsel against his imperial majesty. Remember that? 72 nations came and bowed, you know, at the coronation of his imperial majesty, Emperor Haile Selassie. 72 of them. That was most of the world at that time. It was during the time of colonization. You know? Then they took counsel against him. Then Italy invaded. They were all conspiring until they got themselves in derision, started fighting against each other. You know, the British aid the emperor, you know, in restoring the integrity of the people, because they had committed a great genocide in Ethiopia. It is hardly ever spoken about. The genocide that the Italians, you know, committed in Ethiopia. And we saw what happened to Benito Mussolini and what the people did to him, you know. So we give thanks for Rastafari and the teachings of Rastafari. Peace and love, you know, but not with thought judgment in this earth. So the judgment will come forward. The judgment is sure. It is precise. You cannot escape it. The only thing you can do is prepare for it. Don't matter where you are in the world. You need to watch what's going on, observe. You know, and try to see what's coming. Because without no vision, you know, what are you going to do? What are your leaders going to do without vision? Without seeing what they need to put in place? That's what makes great leaders, those who have the vision to see what's coming. You know, any leader of a country, you know, did they see the repercussions of going to war, you know, with Persia? Did they? Or was it deliberate? Because every time they have war and life gets more expensive for us, someone is making the profits. You know, money don't go into space. You know, money transfer from one place to another. So we need to see the bigger picture. You're always coming up with some, you know, world catastrophic event to put us back into debt, to slow down our economic growth. That's why it's time for Africa to rise while they are sinking. And we can't stay in the Sahel alone. You know, and up to Sudan. We need to push up and take back the land from the invaders of Africa. Because they are the ones who are funding the so-called terrorists, the extremists, to come and wipe us out in the south, because they want to push us further, you know. The agenda of eliminating us as black people in Africa, they have never stopped that agenda. So we need to wake up. Our black leaders need to wake up and know that the Arabs in Africa are not aligned with us. The so-called extremists, the terrorists, you know, because they have different forms of terrorists. The American administration is a terrorist organization, put it like that too, you know. But those that you see on television, they call it terrorists. Who have been funding them? Who have been giving them the guns? They overthrew Colonel Gaddafi in Libya, and the arms flow through there, because remember, Colonel Gaddafi said to us that these people are funding the terrorists against him. And now we see that this is true. You know, they use the extremist terrorists, the Europeans, the Israelis, who are Europeans too, the Zionist regime. Because all of them originate from either Russia, Ukraine, Poland, you know, and all of these places in Eastern Europe. They control now, they have formed the Islamist terrorists, funded by the American administration. Even Donald Trump himself has said that Barack Obama and Hillary Clinton are the father and mother of ISIS. This is the sitting president right now. They are admitting these things. They create the terrorist group. You heard Hillary Clinton say they were the ones who killed Gaddafi. You know, they came, they saw, they killed him. And then they are using these fundamentalists you know, to terrorize us black people. So we have to fight. You know, his Imperial Majesty said to us, you know, we Africans will fight if we find it necessary, for we know we shall win, for we are confident in the victory of good over evil. There is no Arab that's an African. You know? They try to give us narratives and put things in our head. You know? So you hear people saying about when you see people taking certain stance, you need to take the full stance. You cannot be lukewarm. You know? Yes, we see what's going on with our brother in South Africa. What's going on with Julius Malema? But they are being lukewarm. You know, even if they are calling for the land from the whites in South Africa, they are certainly not demanding that they leave. They are making it optional for them. And to see a white terrorist group in South Africa are the ones responsible for bringing the case against Julius Malema and having him been sentenced to 5 years in prison, you know, is appalling. That whites still have so much power in South Africa. That's why we know we are not getting our true liberation as yet until we get rid, you know, of this white supremacy in South Africa. Remember, it was only in the early 90s. They stopped apartheid in South Africa, you know. So don't think much have changed, you know. A few of these puppet politicians, like the leader of South Africa right now, Cyril Ramaphosa, don't matter all what you see he's doing, and because the Americans and the West, you know, are starting to put pressure on them because they took the case, rightfully, they brought the case against South Africa, you know, to the International Criminal Court. But Ramaphosa himself is a millionaire. So that's what has been happening. Our few black leaders have been given such entrepreneurship opportunities where they have gained certain wealth and do not care about what's really going on with the masses of the people. So they have sided with the rich whites. Marcus Garvey have spoken about it, you know. The Negro intellect. You know. Those who have been through the universities, through the white universities, you know. And even if they seem to be black, they are still going around with the white philosophy. So the Negro uncolored intellect, he has been the one they have used. So as I say, people like Cyril Ramaphosa has gotten a certain wealth. You know, if you look at Kenya, and you look at the Kenyatta family and the amount of wealth they have amassed since the so-called independence. So it's almost like they took independence for themselves. The independence wasn't for the liberation of the people. You know, the liberation was for the filling of their pockets. Yes, my people. That's how we know we have these fake leaders, these puppets that we need to get rid of. Whether the ballot or the bullet. They're telling you, oh, it's a dictatorship. Oh, they have this purse, all of the political parties in the Sahel, and look at what Ibrahim Traore is doing. Why will they bring? Why don't they bring it back to civilian rule? You know why? Because all of your elections that you're having is fraudulent. All of these elections that they're having in America and these places, why I say fraudulent? Firstly, in Africa, they are rigging the elections boldfacedly. You know, the numbers are not adding up. They are cheating, they are lying, they are funding. So they are manipulating the minds of the people. That's in some places, the people are not in their correct frame of mind because of all of the lies they have been bombarded with. And even if they elect leaders, the leaders themselves are not working in the interest of the people, which is part and parcel of the people's rights. Universal Declaration of Human Rights, the government supposed to work in the interest of the people. That's not happening in the United States of America. That's not happening in the Caribbean, in Africa, where the government is working for the interest of the people. We know what's going on. And the people are waking up worldwide. But they need to understand what they need to put in place. You know. Marcus Garvey speaks about the policy of the colored intellectual. So our so-called intellectual, the bright guys, you know, those with the PhDs and, you know, all of these scholars. Yeah, most of them, yeah. The revolutionary ones, we know them, we praise them, yeah. But the majority of them, the policy of the colored intellect, the present day Negro or colored intellect is no less a liar and a cunning thief than his illustrious teacher. His Occidental collegiate training only fits him to be a rogue and a vagabond and a seeker after the easiest and best by following the line of least resistance. He is lazy, dull, and uncreative. His purpose is to deceive the less fortunate of his race and by his wills ride easily into position and wealth at their expense and thereafter agitate for and seek social equality with the creative and industrious whites. To every rule, however, there is the exception, and in this case, it must be applied. Yeah? That's what they do. That's what they have been doing us. That's what you see going on in places like South Africa, where they are fighting against their own black people, their own brothers and sisters, because the Europeans have divided the lands with false borders. Yeah, the same South Africa that the world of black people, you know, was chanting to liberate, you know, to liberate Nelson Mandela. We knew of all the calypsos we made throughout the Caribbean, you know, to free Mandela. All of the reggae songs they made in Jamaica to free Mandela, you know, and to get rid of apartheid, only to see these semi-illiterate ones whose mind are clogged with foolishness are fighting against the black brothers and sisters. What a shame. What a disgrace of a people. So that's why we know we have a lot of work to do to free the minds of the people. They have white terrorist groups in South Africa, you know, having Julius Malema being sentenced to 5 years, yet still they are not kicking out these people. They are not violent towards these people. Huh? Who do they want to fight against? Other Africans like themselves who are trying to be progressive. Yeah? Yeah, man. It is a battle of the minds. Because, as they say, when you have the minds of the oppressed, in the hands of the oppressors, That's where the greatest victory is. Yeah, that's where the greatest victory is for them. The mind control. When they heard the speech of Marcus Mazzaglia be saying, you know, you cannot imprison one's mind. That's what they try to do. You cannot imprison it the way you're going to imprison a physical structure. Because unless that physical structure don't get a way to come out of that physical space that he's locked into, it'll be impossible. But with the mind, you could free your mind on your own thought pattern. Yes? Yes, my people. It may be long, you know, but it's not forever. And many of us have gotten weak. Many of us have gotten weary in this time. In this time. But everything will come to pass. And from the time we've been here on this program speaking to ones, you know, on the airwaves for many years now, we have seen the transformation is coming. We have seen our military brothers start the revolution in the Sahel region. So our hopes are up. We see how it's coming through. You know? So let's give thanks to life. Yes. We give thanks for all of the right that's being put in place. For getting true black leadership. Because that is really our answer in this time. If you understand what I'm saying. We are not going back. We as Africans, we have faced the worst that we've had to face. Yes, things may get turbulent again, but it is not going to get as dread as we've seen it before. We are on the rise. Yes, we are on the rise. We are not going to lose. Because these things have been promised to us by the Most High, you know, by the Almighty. But it's not an almighty God that will be coming from the sky to save us. And that's one of the biggest fallacies, you know, that we believe we could just lay back and one day, you know, Jesus is going to come out of the sky and save everyone. Christ is a natural man, born of a father's lineage and a mother's womb. You know, Christ come for the poor and the have-nots to liberate them in this unjust world. Yes? Mm-hmm. So we give thanks for the living God in flesh, yes. Let's take a look now at some of the disgusting behavior, you know, our whitewashed mentality of black people. As I say, we have a lot of work to do. We're going to start with South Africa. Because the liberation of South Africa will be the liberation of the whole of Africa. Believe you me. Yeah. South Africa, we need to really take over revolutionary style. And even if Julius Malema has a good voice in South Africa, some of the things that he has condoned in the past makes him questionable. And I'm talking about supporting the COVID-19 jab, supporting homosexuality. Yeah, so we don't agree getting the land, you know, from the Boers, you know. The Boers. We agree with him on these terms. So as I say, you cannot be lukewarm, you know. You cannot allow your white bodyguard to give you guns to fire and then have a white organization have you sentenced to prison. We need more revolutionary ideas like what our brothers are doing in the Sahel to change South Africa. But let's listen to this and cover this here. Give thanks to life. Most High Selassie Ija.
2: Watch this carefully. A Ghanaian man surrounded, beaten, forced to beg on camera. Now, don't react yet. On those same streets, the same week, another group shows up. They are welcome with music, smiles, open arms. So the question is simple. Why is one group haunted and another celebrated? Now, that video went viral in April 2026, and within 48 hours, the Ghanaian administration summoned South Africa's High Commissioner. The African Union issued a formal statement. The United Nations expressed concern. You see, the part that really got me around all this is the woman standing over that Ghanaian. She wasn't screaming about crime or drugs. She said, and I am quoting directly,
3: "We are fixing this continent. This thing of you guys moving from one country to the other, it's no longer working. We don't want this as African people anymore."
2: Fix the continent by surrounding one man in a Durban slum. Stay with me, because buried inside that statement is the whole story. And before I unpack it, I need to show you something else that was happening on those same streets the same week. Something that will make you ask a question that doesn't have a comfortable answer. You see, around the same time, those videos showing Africans being chased were going viral. A different set of clips were spreading online. These ones showed black South Africans singing, dancing, arms wide open, welcoming white visitors. Now hold both images in your mind at the same time. One, a Ghanaian man surrounded, punched, forced on camera to tell his people to leave. Then the other video, white visitors welcome with song on the same street, same week. The South African internet noticed one comment spreading widely said they were colonized in the mind and even in the heart. Is that true? I don't know. But the question is worth sitting with, because researchers at Georgetown University documented something similar. They described xenophobia in post-apartheid South Africa as a pattern of treating African migrants as unwanted others in a country built by people who were themselves once called unwanted. Now, to answer that, we have to go back, because there is a piece of history that makes what's happening now almost unbelievable, and most people covering the story aren't mentioning it. 1960, Kwame Nkrumah, president of Ghana, the first sub-Saharan country to break free from colonial rule, opens Ghana's treasury to fund South African freedom fighters. He gives money to Umkhonto Weziwe, the armed wing of ANC. Now, we need to understand that Ghana had just got its independence just 3 years before. You see, that money at that particular time would have been used to build much needed critical schools, hospital infrastructure, roads. But Kwame Nkrumah chose South Africa's liberation instead. And it wasn't just Ghana. Tanzania hosted the ANC's headquarters. Zambia ran training camps. Mozambique, Angola, Nigeria, Botswana. You see, these countries took real risk, real economic cost, so that South African fighters had somewhere to operate from. You see, during apartheid, many South Africans even traveled with Ghanaian passports because South Africa had restricted their own. Ghana literally gave them an identity when South Africa took it away from them. Now, take that history and place it next to a woman in

tight. The woman confronting him probably didn't know that, and that is the tragedy right there. But I'll be telling you half the story if I don't explain to you what's happening right inside South Africa. Now, here's the reality. Youth unemployment there, people between 15 and 24, sit at around 60.9%. That is according to World Bank data. Think about that. 6 out of every 10 people wake up every morning and have nowhere to go. No jobs. Just a township that hasn't changed much since apartheid ended. And what do they see? International migrants. People who are just about 4% of South Africa's total population. They see these migrants running the spaza shop on the corner, the salon down the road taking construction jobs at wages locals won't accept. Now, that frustration is real. I'm not dismissing it. But, and it's a big but, here's the question an analyst has to ask. Can 4% of a population actually be the cause of a 60% youth unemployment? Economically, no. The math doesn't work. You see, in our country, this kind of situation that is not adding up, they just simply say the math is not mathing. But when you are angry and young and broke, and a politician points at a foreign shopkeeper and says, that's your problem. That's a very, very easy story to believe. And that brings me to something I want you to pay attention to. Because this is where it stops being just about angry young people and starts being about deliberate strategy. In 2021, a movement formed called Operation Dudula. Now, Dudula means, and this is important, force out. That is in Zulu. It doesn't mean regulate. It doesn't mean verify. It means force out. They started with businesses, then they moved to clinics. Members would stand at hospital entrances, checking IDs, turning away people who couldn't prove South African citizenship, people who needed medical care. Now, a 2025 court case brought by Kupanang Africa against xenophobia challenged both Operation Dudula and South African state institutions, arguing that the police and Home Affairs were just not failing to protect migrants, they were at times complicit in the abuse. And then that Operation Dudula we just talked about, that is forced out, later registered as a political party. You see, they are running for office now on a platform that says, if you are not South African, you don't belong here. You see, the ANC publicly condemns xenophobic attacks. They say the right things. But senior party forces have used phrases like, illegal migrants must go. They usually say this after high-profile crimes, before investigations even confirm who did the crime. You see, that language fits the streets. Parties like Action SA under Herman Mashaba have built their brand entirely on tough anti-immigration messaging. Amnesty International has raised concerns. So what you are looking at in South Africa is not just random rage. It's a system. Unemployment creates desperation. Politicians harvest that desperation for votes. Street movements provide the muscle. And African migrants pay the price. Now, everything I've just told you is important. But here's what makes it bigger than just South Africa. The African Continental Free Trade Area is Africa's biggest economic project. 54 countries, one continental market. The whole dream is Africans trading with Africans. African labor building African industries. It is the most ambitious thing this continent has attempted since independence. A 2025 academic study published in Dan Fonlein looked at how xenophobic episodes between 2015 and 2025 affected Nigeria-South Africa relations. You see, this report found that repeated attacks caused diplomatic withdrawals, disrupted trade and investment, and specifically weakened confidence in the African continental free trade.

0: area among African publics. Now, think about what that means practically. If you're a Ghanaian entrepreneur thinking about opening a business in South Africa, and you have just watched a Ghanaian nail technician gotten beaten and surrounded in Durban, if you're a Nigerian official deciding where to route trade investments, and you remember 2019, when riots against Nigerians in South Africa led to retaliatory attacks on MTN and ShopRite branches in Lagos, what message does that send? You see, the African Continental Free Trade Area is a trust agreement. Every time an African gets attacked in Johannesburg, that trust account takes a redrawal. You see, these are exactly the kind of things you don't fix with the press release. And here is the part I think we as Africans, watching from outside South Africa, need to sit with honestly. You see, when the first round of attacks in this circle targeted Nigerians, some Ghanaians came online and cheered. You see, I'm not exaggerating. Comments along the lines of, Nigerians bring it on themselves. They are involved in crime. They deserve it. Now, a 2020 study on social media and xenophobic solidarity in post-colonial Africa found exactly this pattern, that platforms allow people to rally around their own national identity while dehumanizing other Africans. The research called it freedom to hate. Now, all these things we're talking about are well documented. There is a pattern. This leader, the video of Emmanuel Asamoah drops. The Ghanaian man in Durban surrounded, punched and forced on camera to tell fellow Ghanaians to leave South Africa. And now the crowd in that video around that man added one more instruction. Go back to Ghana and tell your people to sack the Nigerians in your country. Do you realize what happened? They used a Ghanaian to deliver a message against Nigerians. The people who had been clapping while Nigerians got hit and now watching one of their own being used as a weapon against Nigerians. Now, there is a Ghanaian proverb. When your neighbor's house is on fire, fetch water. See, it's not because it's your house. It's because your house might be next. You see, Pan-Africanism can't be a jersey you only put on when your own flag is being targeted. Ghana's government got it right. They summoned South Africa's High Commissioner to Accra, demanded investigations, accountability and guarantees. The African Commission, an official EU organ, issued a formal statement on April 27, 2026, deploring the attacks and linking them explicitly to a pattern going back to the 1990s. Now, South Africa's Ministry of Police called the attacks unlawful and a violation of constitutional values and ordered SAPS to adopt zero tolerance. Good, but there is always a gap between condemnation and the consequence. And the Human Rights Law Research Center, in a briefing published the same week, wrote that the EU's posture on this issue amounts to, and I will quote this carefully, silence and complicity through inaction. That without real enforcement mechanisms, statements don't change streets. You see, this criticism has teeth because 2008, unalived 62 people. 2015, 2019, 2023, 2026. The pattern keeps repeating, and each time the pattern survives the condemnation. So let me give you the honest analysis, because this is where easy takes fall apart. South Africa is not one thing. It has 11 official languages, multiple ethnic groups, and genuine regional differences. Now, KwaZulu-Natal is more hostile to migrants in the data, while Limpopo is consistently looked at as more tolerant. You see, there are South Africans who march against xenophobia. Civil society organizations taking this to court. Ordinary people who find this deeply shameful. Julius Malema stands publicly and says Africans are family. You see, the problem is not that every South African is anti-African. The problem is that the system, political incentives, economic desperation, weak enforcement keeps producing the same violence. And nobody with real power has paid a real cost for it. Is it xenophobia? The African Commission says yes. The UN says yes. Amnesty International says yes. And when you notice that white outstayers face almost no harassment while black African migrants are hunted, the argument that it's just about illegal migration becomes very hard to sustain. You see, if it was purely legal status, the crackdown would be colorblind. It's economic pain driving it. Absolutely. The desperation is real. You can feel it. It's just aimed at the wrong people, by people who benefit from the misdirection. Now, is there something deeper? Georgetown researchers and others have noted that in societies shaped by white supremacy, there can be a psychological inversion where blackness itself gets coded as threat when it comes attached to foreignness and competition. You see, that is not an excuse. It's a diagnosis, and it's uncomfortable because it means the work is much harder than arresting a few vigilantes. And here is the question I want to leave with you. If South Africa, the country the whole continent paid to liberate, whose fighters used Ghanaian passports, whose ANC was headquartered in Tanzania, whose freedom was funded from Lagos to Lusaka, if South Africa cannot be the anchor of Pan-Africanism, which other country would be? You see, that's a genuine strategic question. Because if the most industrialized African economy treats fellow Africans as enemies, every foreign investor, every integration skeptic, every voice that has said for 30 years that Africans can work together, they take note. You see, everything we just covered, the history, the street politics, the diplomatic fallout, the economics, there is one thread that runs through all of it that I didn't include in this video for the simple reason that this video could be long. And I don't want the video to be long. I held it back deliberately. It connects the psychology, the money, and the politics to something specific happening right now that almost no one covering this topic has caught. It is in the members' pack. It lives in the members' pack on Patreon. The link is in the description. If you want the full picture, not just the surface, click the link in the description to get it. If this video gives you enough, that's fine, because I really give a lot in this video. But if you want what's underneath, you know where to go. The link is in the description. Now let's go back to the video. So what do you do with all of this? For African governments, summon the envoy. Yes. But link it to real consequences. Tie the African continental free trade benefits, trade access, and visa agreements to measurable protections for African migrants. Make a known compliance cost something. Right now, it costs nothing. For South Africans who know this is wrong, and there are many, silence is a choice. The Mandela Foundation, the universities, the churches, these institutions carry moral weight they aren't using. And for the rest of us as Africans watching from outside, we cannot be Pan-Africanist only when it's our own people in danger. The Ghanaians who cheered when Nigerians were hit learned that lesson the hard way. We shouldn't need to. There's an African proverb I always like to use in my videos, and I'd like you to say this at the same time with me. Until the lion learns to write, every story will glorify the hunter. Right now, the story being told about African migrants in South Africa by politicians, by street movements, by silence, is the hunter's story. So here is your challenge. Watch that opening video again. That is the beginning of this video. Watch it again with everything you now know. And ask yourself, What's my one concrete move? Not just an emotion, a move. To make the next chapter different. I am watching too. If this opens something in your mind, put it in the comments. I want to know what you think. Is this flexible? And what will it actually take? You're watching Africa Today. I'm Asongwe Luis. This is The Strategic Lens. See you in my next video. If you haven't liked the video, I don't know what you're waiting for. If you haven't joined a membership, what are you waiting for? Bye.
1: Holy Manuel I, Selassie I, Ja, Rastafari, yes, a lot of work to do. If we have our brothers still thinking like this, in this day and age, when we see the unification of our brothers in the Sahel, three mighty countries doing some powerful restructuring of economics, you know, infrastructure. I mean, this is the African dream, you know, that we have leaders who will actually take charge of the economy for themselves. Because you have to remember, economic power is where it all lies. The Europeans took over the world with savagery, genocide, you know. Eradication of people's culture and people's ways through brute force. And now they have gotten the economic advantage. They manipulate most of the things that goes on in the world, especially with people's economies, countries' economies, which all what they are doing are illegal, you know. What the Western nations are doing by putting sanctions, unilateral sanctions that is not backed by the UN against countries is illegal according to international law. We have to understand, World War II came about because after World War I, they created the body, the League of Nations, which was supposed to guard weaker nations from being bullied and invaded by stronger and more powerful nations. Then the Germans started the atrocities in Europe, started invading other countries, defeated France. Then Mussolini decided to join Hitler because of the defeat of France. Because the British and others put an arms embargo against him because of his invasion of Ethiopia. And one of the main reasons they do not speak about Mussolini the way they speak about Hitler is because Mussolini was involved in the war with His Imperial Majesty Emperor Haile Selassie I. Now, the world tries their best to hide who Emperor Selassie I really is within the power structure, the chain of command of the world. Because the world is run on church and state. Don't matter what they make you believe, as if it is something they have changed the structure of. The king is always higher than a prime minister. It's obvious. These people take terms. The monarchy is there. People are being served. People live in palaces. People have prestige from prosecution, all of these type of things, because they are the ones who are heading the country. They offspring of royalty. Cabinet members and senators and all of these people are only there temporarily for them to make you believe that these people are not ruling is a fallacy. The church, we all know the role that the church played. The Roman Catholic Church, the role that it played over Europe. The Pope was supreme. The Pope gave countries, you know, orders and recognition and legitimacy to do things like enslave black Africans, conquer indigenous land in the West. So there is a hierarchy structure of the world. And Emperor Selassie stood at the head because of the lineage and everything of the Ethiopian monarchy. More of an ancient monarchy than the British monarchy. So because Mussolini was in war with the emperor, they do not want to highlight the emperor to other people. Because the thing about His Imperial Majesty Emperor Haile Selassie I is that through Rastafari, hailing him as God, hailing him as kings of kings, lords of lords, conquering land of the tribe of Judah, recognizing that he is the one that they are speaking in the book of Revelation when they speak of the king of kings and lords of lords. You see? Rastafari made that known to the world.

0: So now, they try to discredit the emperor because Rastafari said the emperor is God in flesh. And they bring up all types of literature and things that Emperor Selassie has said in the past. But if you didn't look at it from that perspective, in the way that the emperor is God in flesh, and you looked at him as an emperor who rule, and read his literature, read what he said, what he taught, not what they taught you about him. Because we need to understand, the emperor was fighting a war against the largest Christian denomination in the world, the Italian church and state. It wasn't only about Mussolini, it was about Pope Pius also. They were blessing the weapons, you know, for the Italians to go to war with us in Ethiopia. Just some history. If you look at the emperor as to what he did, his works on earth, he facing the League of Nations, he's telling them that the fire that they let spark in Ethiopia will consume the whole of Europe. Today is his, tomorrow would be them. And then we see World War II Europe, where all of these European countries were destroyed. They were bombing each other. America, the second beast, came out of the sea. Because America as a beast, as a country, emerged supreme through World War II. Because both World War I and World War II, they were unscathed. Besides what happened in Hawaii, America has not been struck on its soil. The war got them out of the Great Depression because the manufacturing of weapons and industry thrived. So they emerge now as economic power, especially through the petrodollar, where all oil sales are done in the US dollar. Business around the world was done in the US dollar. You know? Vladimir Putin attacked a white nation. They hijack Vladimir Putin's money and Russia's money, freezes it. Other nations in the world take heed. Everyone is moving away from the dollar. America is collapsing, so they are getting desperate. They made a fatal move against Iran and have the world in a diabolical situation right now. And it's the breaking down of things as you see it crumbles. Because the Western world is crumbling, and when the Western world crumbles, what is the answer? Because another thing they're trying to sell to us as Africans and the world is the emergence of China, and as if China will be the just one in the world. But look at what the Chinese government is doing in China against the Chinese. Look at what we black people went through in China during the COVID. It was from their labs that the virus had spread, and they were blaming Africans for it and beating them up in the streets in China. The black man is not wanted in America. He's marginalized in America. They make you believe America is a great melting pot. It's a lie. And the present administration is proving that it's a lie. The present administration in America, in Washington, also prove that this so-called sovereignty that you believe you have, with these Mickey Mouse independence that we have gotten within the Caribbean, jokers. Donald Trump has demonstrated to them and dictated to them what they have to do. Imagine most of them had to abandon the long-standing relationship with Cuba. Cuba's given us many doctors, many engineers. And yet still, an administration they do not like in America. Because most of the Caribbean governments are more left-wing. They are against the policies of Donald Trump, but yet still they have to follow orders. So we are not free as black people in the Western world. Don't ever make them make you believe that. They have given a few of the slaves more money than others. You know, those who could do the tricks with the balls and these type of things, they have given them a few millions. You know, those who are going to come and sing music to distract you so you can be destructive and give you music videos, you know, and sitcoms and series to all manipulate your mind and your thinking. When you think you're independently thinking, your entire thought pattern has been shaped by what the propaganda that you have been fed. And as I said, it comes from movies, entertainment, all of these things. And it's the world over, you know. When Pete Hegseth comes and speak of the greater North America and enslaving us as nations again, you hear Lula da Silva is lamenting over it, saying that he refused to allow them to recolonize these nations. And they are blatantly saying, Marco Rubio went to Munich in Germany and blatantly said that they're going to enslave us again, they're going to colonize us again. And whether Europe is with them or without them, they're going to try that. So they are coordinating the efforts to overthrow our revolutionary leaders in Africa. Because they do not want to see us liberated. Our liberation will be their demise. They are rich because of us, because they are robbing us. How can we be the richest continent on the planet and yet still the poorest set of people live there if it's not because of robbery and theft of these wicked? Yeah, that's what it is. And they have put a lot into it to trap our people. They have given them an educational system, a curriculum, whether they have their PhD, their masters, their bachelors. Many of them cannot think independently. Most of them. And those who know differently are afraid to act or speak upon it because of the consequences that you face when you do that. You're either bankrupt, in prison, or killed. So most wouldn't want to come and speak up about these things because the system is very powerful, you know. But the Almighty is more powerful than the system. You know, they say one righteous will chase 1,000, you know, and 2, 10,000. You need to understand the spiritual context of this. You know, chanting and praying and fasting and getting your way. When we have millions of black people, of Africans, you know, going into that meditation of praying and fasting, you know, and knowing their God and chanting and calling on their God, you would see the amazing things happen on earth. And for those people who engage, you know. Yes, my people. True liberation. Yes. So we're gonna, there are many black narratives on this one. There are many of the ones that we listen to on a constant basis. We listen to their podcast that have a narrative on this one. So it was kind of difficult for me to choose which ones I would like to play. And they are coming out so rapidly. but it's concerning our brothers in Mali. Yes. And the great terror attack that they have come under. As I said, they're trying to drive black people out of these lands. If you realize what was going on in Niger, they were getting a grip on the Niger, the Arabs. It was an Arab leader in Niger. Bazoum is an Arab. He was running Niger. The Arabs are the minority in Niger. And he was trying to put that minority of Arabs in charge of Niger, the army, and other institutions. So as I've said before, it's not about racism, you know, but race first. When people are speaking about, when my friend, I call him my friend, Mark Emery, the man they call the Prince of Pot, when he's protesting about saving whiteness, I'm not upset with him. What I'm trying to tell him is, he shouldn't be doing that in Canada. Canada is not his. Canada is not the white man's land. He should go into Europe and talk about the preservation of Europe and how we're going to preserve Europe with trying to crack down on immigration into Europe is by preventing the Europeans from looting other people's goods, other people's resources, whether it be the Arabs, whether it be the Africans. You are destabilizing their country and you're putting them in want. And then you're complaining about they coming over into your country and over your borders. But if you left their country intact, you know, if you did fair play and fair trade with their country, they wouldn't have to leave their country and enter your countries. You know, when Abraham Lincoln freed the slaves in Africa, they said the solution to the race problem was to repatriate black people to Africa. This is not anything that is new. Rastafari is not telling you something that's impossible. It has been done. So what we are saying is, we want to repatriate. Millions of us want to repatriate. Millions weren't, because it is said that millions will go down with Babylon. They would love to stay in the West, you know, and party and, you know, do all of these abominable things that the West is giving them. You know? People are caught up in politics, you know, bipartisan. They are dividing their attention. They believe that through politics, they're going to be saved. So it caused a division among the people. Look at how America is divided. It's inevitable that they go into civil war. You know, on ideology. One side is telling you about legalizing homosexuality and is going around the world and into Africa and trying to force these ideologies and having our children, you know, not know themselves, turning them from males into females and females into males. That's one agenda on one side, the Democrats and the liberals. On the other side now is about genocide in other people's countries, bullying of other people's countries, warring, you know, white supremacy structure in place. And you believe you're going to be saved by them in America, by political parties in America. When we know America is not a big melting pot. America have different races living and they form their own communities. And that's what the majority of it is. So you have majority black communities, Hispanic, white communities, Chinese communities. Birds of a feather flock together. It's proven in life. this melting pot. Everyone is one and no. And trying to destroy people's culture and way of life and ethnicity. From miscegenation and amalgamation and all of these other folly philosophies that y'all have brought upon us. Yes. So we know what's going on. We are not asleep. And we'll make other people know what's going on too. But yes, let's move to Mali. And I chose this one. This one is kind of a... I don't think that we have played this one much, if we have played it in the past. So I like the take on what they were saying, because there are many takes with each narrator giving us a different angle of what happened in Mali. But they do not want, as we see our brothers, our revolutionary brothers in place in Mali, because they are the prototype, they are the blueprint of what our other African nations need to do, our other African leaders need to do. Because if you were unified, you would stop all wars in Africa. Emperor Selassie I stopped many wars in Africa, you know. Yeah, many of these wars you saw, you see now as things that cannot be solved. Where Donald Trump falsely comes and claims he solved and he stopped. Emperor Selassie I did that in Africa. You need to really study the history of Emperor Selassie I. Study the speeches of Emperor Selassie I. You know, we sell the books with the speeches and everything else. The books with Marcus Garvey and his philosophy, which black people should be reading. It should be taught in the schools. If you have real leadership in Africa, if you have real leadership in the West Indies, where is the only majority black place out of Africa? These Caribbean islands. These leaders would be teaching and make sure it's part of the curriculum, the teachings of Emperor Selassie I, the teachings of Marcus Mosiah Garvey, you know, the teachings of King Emmanuel Charles Edwards, the teachings of Rastafari. Yeah. So we give thanks, you know. So let's tune in and listen to what's going on with our brothers, because they kill a great general in Mali, you know. The defense minister, Camara, I think that's his name. Camaro. Yeah, so bless him. He kept fighting, you know. They say they have deaf angels who love God same way, you know. So as we say, we're going to tune into this one and let's hear what's going on with our brothers over there and the attempt to overthrow our revolutionary leaders.
1: This past weekend, Mali was hit by a wave of coordinated terror attacks from multiple groups. And in these attacks, which targeted civilian and military infrastructure, Mali's Minister of Defense, Sadio Camara, was killed in the attacks on Sunday. Mali's government has claimed that the situation is under control and the attack has been met with strong condemnation from the Confederation of Sahel States, to which Mali is a founding member of, and the African Union as well, condemned, though notably, Zoe, Western governments have been largely silent. So what's really happening? And what does it mean for the region? Joining us now to discuss is Nigerian investigative journalist David Hundeyan. David, welcome back to Breakthrough News Live.
2: Thank you for having me.
1: Well, let's just jump right into it. You know, David, we're hearing that the government says things are totally under control, but these attacks were quite widespread. They were coordinated. So can you just start by walking us through what actually happened in Mali and how significant are these coordinated attacks?
2: Okay, so first, I guess an explanation of the groups involved in this. So there's the Al-Qaeda affiliates, JNIM. Which I think is very well known. They have a history of carrying out terror attacks across the Sahel region. And then there's this other group called the Azawad Liberation Front, the FLA, and they are essentially a separatist group. They believe that the Tuareg ethnic group in northern Mali should have their own country called the Republic of Azawad. Mm-hmm. And for the longest time, these two groups have been very much distinct. They've both carried out violence against the Malian states, but they've been distinct. Now, for the first time, in a move that is very, very reminiscent of what happened in Syria 2 years ago, these disparate groups with completely different foundational issues have all somehow coalesced. They've all come together, and they're just very suspiciously well-armed and well-resourced. And they attempted to do what was done in Syria in 2024, where these armed non-state actors actually carried out a coup against the legitimate government and replaced the government in Syria. That was what was attempted here. So they made an attempt on even the capital. This wasn't just like a terror attack. This was actually a coup attempt, because one of the signature hallmarks of a conventional coup attempt is that the coup plotters always try to take over the strategic infrastructure in the capital, such as the state broadcasting, a radio and TV station, the presidential palace, the airport. They actually tried to take control of the airport before they were pushed out. They actually got that far. So it's important to understand that this wasn't just a big terror attack. This was an attempt at a decapitation strike against the Malian state. The idea was to collapse the Malian government and to essentially either A, replace the Malian government, or if they couldn't do that, create so much chaos and panic that the Malian people will then rise up against their own government. Fortunately, unfortunately, depending on which side of the ideological fence you stand on, that didn't happen. The Malian military, in conjunction with the Africa Corps of the Russian military, who are present in Mali, were able to push these attackers out for the most part. They've regrouped in the northern area called Kidal, where there's sort of like ongoing fighting going on right now. But they've been pushed out of Bamako and Septi and all these sort of strategic areas that they were attempting to capture. Now, why the reaction to this to these attacks is so important is that it gives you a very clear insight into who may or may not have been involved in putting this together. Because what you'll notice is almost as soon as these attacks began, the coordinated Western media establishment response, as you said, didn't contain any sort of condemnation or any sort of indication as to the fact that this is a bad thing that is happening. This is a legitimate government that is being targeted, and these are basically terrorists, for lack of a better term. Instead, what you kept seeing was the different variations of the basic theme that the Malian government is weak, Mali is weak, and it's collapsed. So almost made it sound as if this is a terror attack and the Malian government is collapsing in the face of a terror attack. This was not a terror attack. This was a coup attempt, one of the biggest coup attempts ever attempted. There were reportedly over 12,000 fighters that were part of this wave of attacks. So if you have a terror attack where you're having 12,000 fighters, then you then have to question what kind of terror entity, what kind of terrorist group is able to mobilize resources on that scale? Because mobilizing 12,000 armed fighting men with machinery, with weapons, with all the logistical, that's quite a logistical undertaking. And to do all of that and then to go up against a nation state. To put that in perspective, Mali is geographically bigger than the UK, Germany, and France put together. It's a massive country, geographically. And you have a terrorist group that makes a credible attempt to actually try to take over such a humongous country. And then you have the Western media establishment parroting from the same crib sheet that the government of Mali is failing. Some people started spreading rumors that the Malian president had gone into hiding, which wasn't true because he came out earlier today and he gave his speech. So from my perspective, here in West Africa, it's visible to the blind and audible to the deaf what is going on. the same thing that was done in Syria, which is where different non-state actors with different grouses are sort of mobilized against the state by a Western actor, as was done in Syria. They're armed, they're trained, they're resourced, they're given access to logistics that they ordinarily cannot raise, they ordinarily cannot raise on their own, and they're used as a proxy army to collapse a state whose existence is viewed as problematic to the existence of, or to the ambitions of, this Western empire. And that's exactly what is happening. Now, in this case, fortunately, it failed, unlike in Syria. However, I think from a realistic perspective here in West Africa, everyone can tell that this is not going to be, we've not seen the last of this. They're going to regroup, they're going to come back. And right now, the onus is on Mali and the Sahelian Alliance to make sure that they're better prepared next time. Because regardless of whether this failed or not, the fact still does remain. These attackers were able to eliminate a sitting defense minister of the largest country in the Sahelian Alliance, whichever way you dice it, that's a huge loss.
3: Yeah. I mean, David, that was an incredible breakdown. I think it's very important to know all of this, these details, and especially the level of sophistication of these attacks, because as you said, that's just a ragtag kind of group does not necessarily have that level of coordination, of weaponry, et cetera. And, you know, it's interesting because just 2 weeks ago, we were seeing the BBC and other Western media outlets publish articles about Ibrahim Traoré and how he was, you know, against democracy, you know, super concerned about his position regarding what it means to have a democratic state. Of course, they have no position on these, you know, horrific terror attacks. But the AES Alliance, which, again, was founded through, you know, a series of different patriotic military coups. And so it's important because you talk about this being a coup attempt. Of course, it was not the same character as we saw took place in Mali, in Niger, in Burkina Faso. And, you know, immediately one of the first things that the AES, which did, was to insist upon the creation of a military alliance between these three countries, referencing this threat that you just talked about of these possibly Western-backed groups trying to destabilize the country. This has been ridiculed by Western commentators saying, oh, these are just military strongmen, et cetera, et cetera. So for you, what does this attack mean for the AES alliance, which has been, again, attempting to, you know, distance itself from all of the Francophone Africa projects, whether it be language initiatives, whether it be kind of these judicial bodies that France has in French-speaking West Africa. What does it mean for these countries right now that there was this kind of attack? And what do you think the response will be in the future?
2: Well, first of all, to understand the gravity of what it means, we have to go back to the start of this month. You rightly mentioned that there was some furore in the media about Burkina Faso and Ibrahim Traoré. You might also recall, around the same time, shortly before that, there was a parliamentary vote in the EU about the former president of Niger, Mohamed Bazoum, and there was a resolution calling for his release, which was interpreted in Niger and across the AES as a strategic insult, as a strategic provocation. So it's clear that there is some sort of concerted effort to undermine the AES. So first, the political effort. So using these international institutions to try to erode the credibility of the AES. And then there's the media efforts. Then you have your Sky News and your Yusra El Bagirs going in there and doing their little hit pieces to try to lay a narrative groundwork for how you are supposed to view the Sahelian Alliance and the AES project. And then you have the military side of things, which targeted, you know, what some will think of as the most powerful or the most influential member states of the AES. So what this means from a Sahelian perspective or from a West African perspective is that a message is being sent to the AES that the transition from being neo-colonial states to being fully sovereign is not something that these Western actors are just going to sit back and let happen. They are going to face every kind of obstruction possible along the way. There is a lot of obstruction that has been faced, which I don't think has gotten enough coverage. You might be aware, for example, that Niger, for the past 3 or 4 months, has been trying to get a shipment of uranium that was extracted from Niger. It's their sovereign, these are the sovereign resources. And they've been trying to get this shipment exported to their new trading partner, Russia, and they've not been able to, because every kind of obstruction in the book has been thrown at them. First, they were taken to an international arbitration court. That remains unresolved. And then the shipment itself was targeted in an armed attack in Niamey some weeks back, which you might remember, which was interpreted as a message being sent from France that if you insist on going through with this, we can absolutely, you know, mess up. You know, if we can have it, then nobody's going to have it. Right. So these are the things these countries continue to face, most of which are not, you know, really getting all that airplay. So this is just like the loudest instance of this obstruction that these countries are facing. Because if you think about it, what are they doing that is so unacceptable? Or who should consider anything that they're doing unacceptable? What is it exactly that they're doing? They're building infrastructure. They're essentially constructing countries from scratch, because these are countries which over 60 plus years under French neocolonialism have not been able to do some of the most basic things. You can imagine Burkina Faso, for example, as at 2022, when Ibrahim Traoré came into power, had 3,000 kilometers of paved roads. Right? Brooklyn, New York probably has cumulatively more than 3,000 kilometers of paved roads. Mm. This is a whole country had less than 3,000 kilometers of paved roads after 60 years under French neocolonialism. And now there's a program going on. It's called the Faso Neighbor Project, where they're building more than 5,000 kilometers of roads annually. Right, they're literally building a country from scratch. Why should anybody have a problem with that? They're trying to make the lives of the people better. They're building hospitals, schools, factories. Why is that a problem? And that goes to the heart of the issue, that the poverty of the Sahel, because for the longest time, the three countries in the Sahel, well, at least Niger and Burkina Faso, were constantly at or around the bottom two in the world poverty rank for the longest time. And now you're seeing this dramatic increase in living standards, in GDP numbers, and you're realizing that this poverty was not geographical, it was completely contrived. And then simultaneously, while that is happening, you are then seeing a bunch of foreign actors doing their absolute hardest to just derail, distract, and just destroy whatever progress that these countries are managing to make. So what this attack signals is like a new level of escalation in this obstruction that we've been seeing over the past 3 years, where now it's gone beyond issuing adversarial comments in the media. It's gone beyond diplomatic saber rattling. It's gone beyond using French media to carry out, you know, propaganda campaigns, information warfare. And now it's down to like the military option, where since France doesn't have the locus standi to come in and stage a direct military invasion, they simply go into neighboring countries that are still friendly with them and carry out essentially covert operations to arm a proxy army, which is pretty much the same thing that was done in Syria, where you had the CIA...
1: Real quick, no, sorry, I think that's a really, really, no, I think it's such an important parallel you're making. And to that, I want to ask you very quickly before we have to wrap here about the role of Nigeria, or whether there was a role of Nigeria here in the Sahel. Because, you know, we saw that the U.S. and Nigeria carried out joint strikes earlier this year. I mean, people might have forgotten by now because Venezuela happened and then Iran happened and, my God, just war everywhere. But the U.S. and the Nigerian government carried out these joint strikes earlier this year. So there is a military relationship there. So what is the role of Nigeria when it comes to the Sahel states? Do you see any fingerprints with this latest attack?
2: It gives me absolutely no pleasure to say this as a Nigerian, but Nigeria is to the Sahel what maybe Iraq was to Syria. couple of years ago. It's just a total liability. And that's not because of any deliberate foreign policy decision made by Nigeria. It's more like the fact that Nigeria is essentially just a vassal state without any foreign policy of its own right now. So it's not just the Americans who have a stranglehold over the Nigerian foreign policy establishment. It's the French as well, because as you rightly said, Nigeria and the US carried out joint strikes. Nigeria and the French Air Force also carried out joint airstrikes a few months ago, if you recall, during the botched coup in Benin, where aircraft that we didn't even know that the Nigerian Air Force has, and which they've never used to sort out the security situation in Nigeria, was used to carry out airstrikes against a neighboring country. That's the depth Nigeria has sunk to. So every kind of military agreement that you can think of, Nigeria has signed those things with France and with the US and with God knows who else. So at this point, like people like me who have a different perspective on what Nigeria as a country should be doing and what foreign policy direction it should be pushing, we are complete outsiders now, unfortunately. The Nigeria that exists today is a vassal state, has no foreign policy of its own, and it's a complete liability to the Sahel.
1: Well, on that note, David, we could go on and on. We'll have to get you back on because your analysis is so valuable. But thank you so much for joining us and explaining to our audience what's going on. Really, really appreciate you.
2: Thank you for having me.
0: Blessed love again. Do give thanks. Yes, I love the angles that they came at. Because as I said, a few of the African narratives that we listen to covered this. And it's very comprehensive. I mean, they keep going at it. As he said, why would you want to obstruct countries and governments that decided to build a country from scrap? These countries were held in servitude in more or less a modern day slavery, because the Universal Declaration of Human Rights tells you that slavery needs to be abolished in all its forms, you know. And the people in Burkina Faso and Niger were there more or less like slaves, modern day slaves, because they are bringing us back into slavery in these islands. As I say, as soon as you start accumulating certain wealth, you know, whether through jobbing or whether through entrepreneurship, eventually they put economic obstructions into place to stop that rise, you know, that uplift, you know.

0: you know, solving what's going on between them and Rwanda. And we see our brothers, you know, come together in a joint campaign. Against the northern terrorists. So give thanks for the unity and strength of Africa. Kwame Nkrumah said, the book that light up his enthusiasm, that fire up his enthusiasm the most, was the philosophy and opinions of Marcus Garvey. He had read Lenin, Napoleon, and other great men, you know. But this great man, Marcus Mosiah Garvey, was the one, you know, who inspired him the most. So that's why he was about African unity. That's why he would take money that could have been spent in Ghana to send to South Africa to liberate South Africa. And to see the people have forgotten that, you know, or have never been taught it. Yes. But we have to defend each other. As I say, the reckless brothers we have in the Caribbean who are losing their mind because they got themselves on hands on some firearms, some sophisticated firearms. So they decided that they're going to kill their brothers and their friends, you know, that they knew and they grew up with. Within the islands, because that's what's going on within the islands. Their sentence should be to go in the front line to defend these countries, to defend Mali, Burkina Faso, and Niger. Yeah. You know, send them to have some purpose. Because they have deaf angels who love God same way. So, we know what to do. So, we're going to listen to now about the troops that have been sent from Niger and Burkina Faso to defend Mali. Because they tried the coup attempt. The Western media, most in the West, listen to. I mean, many are listening to alternative media right now. So it's not like before, but it's still happening. Many of our people are still caught up in Western propaganda. We're going to turn to our brothers here now and see the forces that they have put together to defend Mali. And as I said, our leadership is the key to our true liberation. You read the biblical text. Anytime Israel had a good king, Judah had a good king, they got blessings. You know? Anytime they had an evil king, they did evil things and they were cursed. Israel king is Israel's God. You know? So you need righteous people at the helm to lead the people to righteousness, to lead the people in the way that they should go. There will be the trumpets blowing, which are people who are coming to tell you what you should be doing, how you should prepare. You're going to hear it. The trumpets are going to sound. So when the roll is called up yonder, I'll be there, you know. Give thanks to life.
1: They came from Mali, Bamako, Gao, Kidal, Sevare, Menaka, all at once. The defense minister was on

life inside his own home. The world held its breath. Then something nobody saw coming happened. Niger and Burkina Faso launched airstrikes in Mali. The Alliance of Sahel States put 15,000 troops in motion. Three countries the world had written as broke, isolated, sanctioned, hit back. Together, the Sahel is in a regional war now. The rules have just changed. You see, this military response by Burkina Faso, Mali, and Niger is just the surface. The real thing is underneath it. There is a uranium secret, a deliberate interest in seeing AES fail, and something Traoré admitted in an interview that will change how you see this whole region. Stay with me. Now, here is exactly what happened. Weeks before the attack, AES army chiefs had already met in Ouagadougou. Now, this killed their joint force from 5,000 to 15,000. Cross-border operations pre-planned, ready. So when attacks came, the response was not improvised, it was activated. You see, according to African News, Niger's government released an official statement praising, and I'm quoting, "the prompt and vigorous response of the unified force, which conducted intense air campaigns in the hours following the cowardly attacks." You see, he talked about air campaigns, plural, within a matter of hours after the attack. Burkina Faso joined, Mali held the center, and for the first time, the entire 2,000-kilometer Sahel became a single theater, commanded not by France, not by the UN, but by Africans. Now, here is a detail that shows you this rattled somebody. The Azawad Liberation Front, one of the rebel groups behind the attacks. You see, within few hours after the attack on Mali, that spokesperson went public, telling Burkina Faso and Niger to stay out of this war. You see, when rebels publicly begged neighboring countries to stay out of a war, they started. That's not confidence. That's fear. The AES has never moved like this before. Which brings me to the question I need you to sit with. Why now? What changed? Now, let me tell you about a moment in an interview that stopped me cold. Ibrahim Traoré, Africa's youngest head of state, the face of the AES project, sat down with veteran journalist Alain Foucault, and he pulled back the curtain. He said, when Tiro, in fact, I don't want to call the name, you understand already who I mean. When I talk about Tiro, you know them. The algorithm doesn't like that word. That's why I don't want to use it in my videos. So Ibrahim Traoré said, when Tiro attacked a village in Burkina Faso, the Burkinabe army's response time was not hours, not even days. The response time for counterattacks on Tiro usually comes months, and sometimes even more. And then he went further and revealed something I did not even expect. He said, during some operations, Burkina Faso had to go to neighboring countries, borrow weapons, carry out the mission, and return the guns afterward. Now, sit with that. A sovereign country going to war with borrowed weapons that had to be given back when it was done. Can you really imagine how the Tiro, knowing this, would have very heightened confidence levels for attacking the country? And remember, this was the period, this was the time when France was the main guarantor of peace and security in Burkina Faso. Now, other interviews filled in the rest of the picture. When Ibrahim Traoré took over power, the country had less than 100,000 Kalashnikov rounds for the entire army. 100,000 cartridges. That is, the entire country had less than 100,000 cartridges and barely hundreds of rifles in stock. Some soldiers were even deployed to the front lines without weapons in their hands. And you also need to understand that at this particular moment, multiple countries had refused to sell weapons to Burkina Faso, since Burkina Faso was under sanctions. So Traoré went looking for Russia, Turkey, China, Iran, anyone who could supply a sanctioned government that was trying to survive. Now, understand why this matters. Because if you see how this country looked like just 3 years ago, the airstrikes on April 25th hit differently.
that response was not just military, it was a statement. Today, Burkina Faso has drones, helicopters, thousands of civilian volunteers enrolled in the VGP defense network. And Traoré's message to anyone still testing him is plain. Terotero now have two choices: flee Burkina Faso or be unalived. So that, my friend, is not the same army. Full stop. AES responds within hours. Regional forces activate. Rebels beg their neighbors to stay out. That looks like a clear win to me. So why are some actors uncomfortable with that? You see, let me ask you something directly. Who benefits when AES fails? Think about it. Obviously, the Terotero groups. A functioning AES joint force closes their cross-border sanctuaries. Coordinated regional operations are an existential problem for JNIM and the FLA. But they are other actors. ECOWAS imposed sanctions on all three AES governments after the military takeover. The argument is military leaders are inherently destabilizing. But if AES wins this war while under those sanctions, that argument collapses completely. An African-led military alliance delivering security without Western backing, that alone breaks the entire logic the current regional order is built on. And that's a serious problem for certain people. And then there is the actor with the most specific, the most financial reason. To one, these governments gone, it glows in the dark, literally. For over 50 years, French state Orano, Areva before that, mined uranium in Niger's allied region. According to TRT World, Niger exported roughly 3.5 billion euros worth of uranium. Niger received back about 459 million euros. Read that again. 3.5 billion euros out, 459 million euros in. One is billion, one is million. The difference is clear. So, Pan-African analyst puts Niger's actual profit share at around 5%. France kept the rest. And you see, that uranium wasn't a side deal. According to French energy data, nuclear power generates more than 2/3 of France's electricity. So the Sahel wasn't just a resource, it was a power grid. Then AES happened. Niger nationalized Orano's assets, revoked their license on the massive Imuraren deposit, moved uranium stockpiles, $310 million worth, onto the open market. Then France launched criminal investigations. Then Orano's operating income went from $289 million in early 2023 to 13, look at the difference, to $13 million a year later. The New Arab called it clearly Niger's nationalization shakes indebted France. So I will say this plainly, when a government simultaneously threatens your military presence and your energy supply chain, you don't need conspiracy theory to understand why certain people prefer that government to fail. So whenever I watch some French channels reporting this issue on AES, I sometimes have the impression that they are supporting the other side. So the motive is on the record. The financial damage is on the record. I can't tell you where the line is between discomfort and active interference. That's the honest answer. What I can show you is the incentive, and the incentive is not subtle. Now, let me zoom out. Before the attacks even happened, AES army chiefs were already in Ouagadougou. They scaled the joint force from 5,000 to 15,000. Command structure, cross-border plans already built. The attacks came, the force activated. Not improvisation. Architecture. For the first time, a fully African-designed, African-commanded security framework responded to a major regional threat without asking anyone's permission. According to analysts on News Central's geopolitics panel, people
are now asking whether a successful AES campaign becomes the model that permanently changes how African states think about security partnerships. Now, think about what that would mean. For decades, African governments needed Western troops, Western frameworks, Western approvals to stay stable. So, if AES holds, that logic breaks. But there is a fork in the road. There are two paths. Path A. AES stabilizes the Sahel. Attacks fall. Other African states study the model. African-led security cooperation becomes real, not a slogan. Path 2. The war drags. Economies bleed. Sanctions tighten. External powers fill the vacuum. And African people, they pay the price for other people's interests. Which path are we on? And if AES wins this war, who loses the most? Drop that in the comments. I want to see how this community thinks about it. Now, let me bring this home. We started today with Mali on fire, the defense minister being unalived, 5 cities hit, 3 governments the world had given up on. Hell, then within hours, they launched a regional military response that no Western framework produced in over a decade of trying. Now, you see, this kind of solidarity we haven't seen yet in ECOWAS. We haven't seen it in SADC. We haven't seen it in the East African community. The Sahel is teaching Africa a lesson. The governments people called reckless, unstable, illegitimate, they did what the old system never could. Now, that doesn't make them saints. Real criticism exists. The political work, reconciliation with northern communities, resource revenue stayed in the Sahel, building institutions that outlast current leaders. That work is still ahead, and honestly, it's the harder work than the military peace. But this moment proved something very interesting. The borrowed guns era, armies going to war with guns they have to return, response time measured in months, African security permanently outsourced to whoever showed up. That era is being challenged right now by Africans for the first time. Whether it ends for good depends on what comes next. The African proverb says, if you want to go fast, go alone. If you want to go far, go together. AES choose to go together. Whether they go far, that depends on decisions being made right now by leaders in Bamako, Ouagadougou and Niamey, by diaspora communities watching from London, Paris, New York, Toronto, by analysts and investors who decide to pull back or engage. So, here is my real challenge to you. If you are diaspora, engineer, lawyer, entrepreneur, investor, student, what is the one concrete thing you could do in the next 12 months that connects your skills directly to the Sahel's stability? Not the crisis, the solution. See, take your time, and when you know, drop it below. This community builds something real when it thinks like that. See you on next video. Bye.

Only Manuela is last year, Ja. Rastafari, blessed love once more. Give thanks for the unification of Africa. Giving thanks for Africa going forward, moving forward. You know? United we stand, divided we fall. That's what we need to understand. But many has not caught up on the understanding of these things. So they are not mindful of it. But as you see, slowly but surely, it's taking root and it's going to bear fruit. Yes? Our brothers are doing a great job. And after repelling such a massive attack, we can see it wouldn't be easy for the forces of evil to prevail in the Sahel, because this was well coordinated. It took the life of the defense minister, who was very instrumental in the whole defense of Mali, with the partnership with the Russian Ragnar Group, which is now called Africa Corps, because the same way His Imperial Majesty got help from the British, we will not resist help, you know, from the Russians, from the Chinese, or whoever else wants to strengthen us, you know. You know, and we know this will make them the enemies of the West. Because not too long before the war with Iran, the Sahel states were doing some business with Iran, especially with uranium, I think. So certainly what we are doing in Africa in the Sahel will not be in the interest of the Western world, will not be in the interest of France. Don't mind the little bickering that's going on amongst them. They are still one. That's why we should be making ourselves one. You know, important. Give thanks for other freedom fighters that we may not have known about, and we need to start learning about them, understanding them. Yes. And what's happening globally with the suppression of our heroes. But as we say, you know, we also give thanks for all of the good things, because it's happening and it will continue to happen. Let's listen to this one about one of our great female freedom fighters in the island of Guadeloupe. This one is very short, but I thought it was interesting, because you want to see the strength of the race, you see the woman in the race, how strong the woman would be. And because a woman now brings the child up, and if she is strong, she makes the child strong. If she is knowledgeable, she makes the child knowledgeable. You know? That's why they have many of our black women distracted right now in frivolous things, you know? But the carnivals and everything else, you know, will soon halt. Because we've seen it happen during the COVID period, and it will happen again. But let's take a listen to this.

0: Yes.
1: May 1802, Guadeloupe. A pregnant woman joined the resistance against Napoleon's troops. She fought at Dole, Truochiens, and Matuba, 8 months pregnant. Her name was Solitude. The French hanged her one day after she gave birth. Born around 1772, Solitude was the daughter of an enslaved African woman raped by a white sailor during the Middle Passage. She escaped slavery with her mother and lived as a Maroon in the hills of Guadeloupe. In 1794, France abolished slavery. For 8 years, Solitude knew freedom. Then Napoleon Bonaparte reinstated slavery on May 20th, 1802. Guadeloupe's black population had to choose: submit to chains again or fight. Louis Delgray and Joseph Ignace, officers of color in the French Republican Army, led the resistance. Solitude joined them, already pregnant. She bore arms in the Battle of May 8th, 1802, that fought at Dole and Matuba, carrying a child while carrying a weapon. According to historical accounts, she was particularly furious with prisoners who sided with the French. One witness recorded that she skewered a rabbit and held it up to female prisoners, saying, "This is how I will treat you when the time comes." On May 28th, Delgrez and 400 fighters blew themselves up with gunpowder rather than surrender. Solitude survived, but was wounded and captured. She was pregnant, so the French delayed execution. On November 28th, 1802, she gave birth in her cell. The next day, November 29th, they hanged her. Her child became French property, born free to a mother who fought for freedom, then enslaved by the government that killed her. For 170 years, Solitude appeared in only one document. In 1999, Guadeloupe erected her first statue. In 2020, Paris created Jardin Solitude, the first memorial to a black woman in a city with over 1,000 statues. Follow for the resistance fighters they tried to erase. May 1802.
0: I give thanks to such freedom fighters, you know. Blessed love again. We do give thanks. We're going to open the lines now. 450-6993. 450-6993. 758. Area code. Yes. As His Imperial Majesty said, you know, we Africans will fight if we find it necessary. For we know we shall win. For we are confident in the victory of good over evil. And it will forever be like that, you know. Good will conquer evil. Don't matter how much you see the evil spreading itself, you know. Blessed love, caller. Give thanks.
2: Yeah, blessed love, my brethren, for another day in life, another day of reasonment. You know, while we have the time, you know. Yeah. You know, external forces, man, when you check it, what's happening in the side, the Americans are now in Kenya, in Nigeria, now the, you know, the creating a string distant puppet manipulation. They're behind all of that. They're behind all of that. External forces. But God bless the Sahel. He's with the Sahel. Because evil will not be totally dominant. Good must prevail. You know? And it's also said that the time will come when a standard shall be raised for our people. It's biblical. Let us raise a standard for her. So they shall use now precious stones. When Africa is free, people shall be living in homes made of precious stones, my brethren. Uncatholic jewels. You have to do some research about the black nobility in Europe. Did you do it? When the Moors left Africa in 700, they went to Europe because they were, the Europeans were always coming in. So we went to the source, like a rat hole or an soul. We go to the nest. You know, and when the Moors, when they established the University of Salamanca in Spain, it was after the one in Timbuktu, and they ruled Europe for 700 years, and they were expelled at a custodiacy in 1492, which is about the commencement of the transatlantic slave trade. And to see the pictures of those black nobilities, jewels, man. Have you done it? Have you seen it?
0: Prophet?
2: Is there... Just check it out, please. Black nobility in Europe. You see how beautiful the black people look. Even in Spain, they see a black Moor with a tip of gold and a spare tip of gold, a golden tip spare, you know, and those things. Because, you know, rich, so the standard, Africa shall be raised standard-wise in time to come. And the homes that you see people living in, plywood house, in straw house, and mud house, don't worry. There's enough treasure and precious stones shall be built, used to build people homes. It's biblical, it's a promise. You know? Now they think of vampirism. You know, that they want to come. That's a dire and desperate situation according to Marcus Garvey, you know. They have us as a power grid, as it is said. Vampire, they're sucking us. And they want to live it so forever. If we don't free ourselves or God don't come to free us, it'll be so forever. So that's a dread thing that we have to fight, whether we live or die. Blessed love.
0: Blessed love. Do give thanks, you know. You know, we live to fight another day. Blessed love, caller.
3: Yeah, blessed love for your program.
0: Give thanks.
3: Yeah, like you rightfully said, it's forever destroying the whole economic system. And they're going to be creating a lot of chaos in this world. And we have to be prepared because, sorry, I'm not petty, but our proper governments are complicit and part and parcel of problems because they are in compliance and cahoots with these people. Now, we see they're creating an energy crisis, a deliberate energy crisis in the world. And that is to bring about a certain conformity, a certain form of scarcity, what they call it, oil shortages, food rationing, all sorts of things, just to bring about a certain economic system. Now, it's rightfully said, a lot of people are not aware of what is taking place. They say, oh, Iran, you know, Iran, that's propaganda. The thing is that they're the same propaganda.
0: You're breaking up at times. I don't know why.
3: Oh, I don't know. You okay. Can hear me?
0: Yeah, we're hearing you. But
3: okay, great.
0: Yeah, okay, yeah.
3: Maybe so. So basically, their economic system is about to hit. And while they distract us with this war and all of these things, they building basically the new economic and digital system. And even St. Lucia, our little tiny island, all of these islands are going to become digitized. And when you're locked out of this, it's vulnerable. What's going to happen to you? You understand where I come from? And when a lot of people decide they don't want it to be part of the system, what is going to take place in these little islands and all around the world is going to be total chaos. It's going to be total anarchy against governments because people are going to be, angry at governments for what they're going to be doing. Things are going to be going up. Everything is going to be going up. And not only going up, the scarcity that is going to bring, and all artificially, basically, done so that they can bring about certain system, like Revelation said, one powerful system, one world order, one economic system, one religion that they are going to be in charge of, alright? After they crash the system, they're going to be in charge of it, they're going to rule over the ashes, and billions of us are going to die. Alright, this is what is taking place. That is what they're going to be hiding from us. You know, they speak about all of the low birth rates and all of these things, and they're the ones who are creating the low birth rates. So you have a problem, but you want to come up with answers, so to speak. Yes, sir, I can listen. But give thanks for your program, for always lightning, for putting lights when there's darkness, when there's a lot of propaganda, people need the truth, because the truth is what will make you make decisions, it will keep you on a moral steadfast, and you will not bend, like you rightfully said, you will not continue to live in this reality, you know, I'm working iniquity for vanity, when all of that vanity is going to be destroyed. Give thanks.
0: Blessed love. Do give thanks for life. 4506993. 4506993. Give thanks for the callers. Marcus Mozart Garvey said, nationhood is the only means by which modern civilization can completely protect itself. Independence of nationality, independence of government, is the means of protecting not only the individual but the group. Nationhood is the highest ideal of all people, so we need strong nations, you know. The evolutionary scale that weighs nations and races balances alike for all peoples. Hence, we feel sure that someday the balance will register a chance for the Negro. Marcus Mosiah Garvey on force. The powers opposed to Negro progress will not be influenced in the slightest by mere verbal protests on our part. They realize only too well that protests of this kind contain nothing but the breath expended in making them. They also realize that their success in enslaving and dominating the darker portion of humanity was due solely to the element of force employed. In the majority of cases, this was accomplished by force of arms. Pressure, of course, may assert itself in other forms. But in the last analysis, whatever influence it brought to bear against the powers opposed to Negro progress must contain the element of force in order to accomplish its purpose, since it is apparent that this is the only element they recognize. So you must have force behind your words. You know, so give thanks for the force of our brothers and the armed forces, you know, who's fighting on the side of righteousness to bring down wickedness in this earth, you know. Giving thanks for the words, as we say, of Marcus Mosiah Garvey, which taught us how to live, how to maneuver, for us to know what we need to do in these times. He said, preparedness is the watchword of this age. For us as a race to remain, as we have been in the past, divided among ourselves, paratriolizing, insularizing, and nationalizing our activities as subjects and citizens of the many alien races and governments under which we live, is but to hold ourselves in readiness for the great catastrophe that is bound to come, that of racial extermination at the hands of the stronger race, the race that will be fit to survive. Humanity takes revenge in crime from one age to the next, according to the growth and development of the race so afflicted. But the perpetuation of crime through revenge and retaliation will not save the human race. The same way His Imperial Majesty, as the Ethiopians, to not do that unto the Italians after they were liberated, what the Italians had done to them. You know, he said, revenge will not save us, as we are supposed to rule in righteousness. Yeah? Righteousness exalts a nation. Sin bring any nation to a reproach. Marcus Mosiah Garvey, back in the 1990s and 1920s, 19-teens and 1920s. He said there one time, you know, he said, Europe is bankrupt today, and every nation within her bounds is endeavoring to find new openings, new fields for exploitation. That exploitation will bring to them the resources, the revenue, and the power necessary for their rehabilitation and well-being. And they've been doing that, you know. He said, we're living in a strenuous, active age when men see, not through the spectacles of sympathy, but demand that each and every one measures up in proportion to the world's demand for service. So our brothers, we have to be strategic in how we move forward as a people. We have to spread the positive word. You know, we have to counteract the negative propaganda Because if you realize our children now are glued to the screens, the screens are raising them. You know, many of us were raised by the television, but the screen now has a wider variety of things to choose from, whether it be positive or negative. You see? So to counteract what they're doing is not a simple thing because of the power of the screen and the propaganda. Blessed love, caller.
3: Yeah, Honorable, sorry to call back because I know sometimes you don't like people to call back.
0: No,
3: but
0: no
3: I wasn't
0: apology
3: there.
0: Needed.
3: Anybody calling. You know, you mentioned something and it's a point I made just this week on another program with Stanley Lucien, and I was bringing up the different white supremacist people like Charles Darwin and his cousin. You know, I think his cousin was responsible for eugenics. He was responsible for evolution. And it's all about the species, huh? You notice, I mean, they tell us it's evolution, but, you know, for them, it's all about elevating the stronger species. And according to them, you know, and their white ideology, they divided us. They divided civilization when it was just different shades of brown. They divided us according to colors, red, yellow, you know, white, black, brown, and all of these things. And there's no scientific basis, because we all come from the earth. You understand where I come from? We all come from the elements, and we're all different shades of brown. And it's these white supremacist ideology that makes us look at each other in such a way like we're subhuman. Let's not forget it was a papal bull from a religious organization that degraded those in Africa and made them look subhuman. That's why they were able to annihilate them and take them over, because they were basically instructed and brainwashed into thinking that these people were less humans. When you look at what happens in the Palestinians and all of these things, how the Jews, you know what the Jews call the rest of us? A goyim. You know what a goyim? You know, cattle. That's how they refer to us. And that's why they have a new system coming up, like we were talking about. And like, I'm not sure if you remember Palenque. You know about Palenque, right? The system, the AI system that's going to be fully controlled of every single element on Earth. They want to they want to take stock of everything on Earth, including human beings, water, air. Every mineral is going to be on a blockchain, and these people are going to be fully in charge, and it's all going to be about their race. So give thanks for what Marcus Garvey spoke about in the 1920s. It's happening, and we can see it happening through the whole depopulation agenda. Give thanks once again, Honorable. Keep blazing the fire.
0: Yeah, blessed love. Yeah. Well, I was never against people calling in more than once, no. Yeah, especially if we don't have frequent callers. Well, some of my frequent callers, for some reason, I'm not hearing them, you know. Give thanks to life. Universal suspicion. Humanity everywhere is struggling toward political freedom and economic opportunity. In this struggle, we are confronted with the rivalry of the keenest minds of the age. Each race and nation seeking to present its best to the world. So much is expected of such of each by the different rivals, that it becomes impossible to reach an applicable settlement and to establish universal confidence. It can be plainly seen that no one race or nation trusts the other. There is a universal suspicion that hovers over the conduct of every great leader, representative of his race or nation. Blessed love.
4: Yeah, blessed love, Honorable.
0: Yes, my Lord, blessed love. You just made me realize that 0995 is working.
4: Yeah, I've been trying that number for a while and I wasn't getting through with it.
0: Yeah, it's the first time I realized it's working.
4: Yeah. So, just like your brother said, that the agenda is for the population. Just recently this week, I was hearing a news coming out from one of these local radio stations we had down here, and I heard a woman say, like, it's by chance you'll be seeing a pregnant woman. You understand? But the time coming there, but probably you might not even see a pregnant woman again, because the agenda is working through the black man and the black women. Because like I always say, the people who are attacking us, helping the enemy to attack us, is we ourselves, we as black people ourselves. Because remember one time the CMO, one of them talking about they asking St. Lucian women to make children, but where are they haven't put anything in place to help these women like other countries are doing in Europe, because they're taking everything we have down here. We are selling a raw provision for them, and they're sending it back as in the teens and different ways for us, you know, and all of that. So they have to, is these people, the same people now, that with the enemy that causing all of that to happen to us. Because remember, when there was no science, he was on all radio stations saying there was a science, to follow the science. So you have to understand that the people we are dealing with, the depopulation agenda is well working within our black brothers ourselves, because they are making things hard for us down here. They are coming with all the policies and all these foreign policies to bring down on us. And so now we'll have many schools will be closing pretty soon in this country. People might have been saying that for a long while, because people will find like it's news for them today, but it's not news. It's because some of us not paying attention with what is going on with our political leaders, so-called leaders. We don't understand what is going on globally with how they have been planning to attack, because all the wars and everything that's going on right now, they all to attack the black person, to attack black people. You might find two other nations in war, but it's still going against us, because when things start getting rough and hard, it's we feel it the most. So blessed love with the program. Always enjoying the program on the morning, a Sunday morning. Blessed love. But we have to pay attention to what is going on. The agenda program is lively, it's real, it's not a secret anymore, because the vaccine was the last straw they had there with the whole thing, virus and all of that scaring the world, especially black people, because they know, because most of this vaccine was, they were trying to push it to black countries. We not forget them things, you know, they were more concerned enough pushing this vaccine to black country. We would be asking why, because we have our black puppets, whatever, black people trying to move ahead, trying to do anything to progress ourselves and our nation, we have the black agent that's in the crown that will be destroying all of that. And blessed love, my brother.
0: Yeah, man, give thanks a lot. Give thanks to the word. Blessed love. 4506995, 4506993. So 995 is back online. Give thanks. Blessed love, caller.
5: Blessed love, honorable. Give thanks for the program. Now, every Sunday, we tune in and we share in our conscious thoughts, our conscious vibes. Now, for people out there, we keep alerting you. You're always telling them from before it happened to get prepared for what's coming. Get prepared, because there's an Anglo-Nubian agenda and we won't be spared from it. Now, in the meantime, with all this war going on in Iran, and we are anticipating an unprecedented rise in cost of all commodities, most of all being food. Although St. Lucia is such a green and abundant, plentiful place, we have a very high disproportionate food import bill. And obviously, we are looking at what's coming next is higher food prices. And with that, going to become more anxiety, more uncertainty, and you know what, a lot more desperation. So we cannot be conscious in our thoughts, our meditation, conscious in our words that we share, and we're not conscious in our actions. For us to be a balanced individual, for us to have a balanced community and even a balanced nation, we must balance our mental activity, ideological activity with our physical activity. So what I think would be natural for any child would tell you, if you describe the situation, we have to start preparing to produce our own food and feed our own self. We're not talking about looking at a government project to bring tractors and build food and warehouses and all of that. As an individual, the onus is upon you to feed yourself and your family. We have done it for hundreds of thousands of years. We have fed our own self. And in this modern world, where we have so much tools, equipment, and etc., We are people, no matter what we say and talking about, we are proving ourselves non-useful to ourselves if we're not engaging or preparing at least for us to see about a secure ourselves, our food security. And there are lots of actions we have to take on. So I encourage all those listening, we don't have to wait for everyone, for everybody to come together to do anything, because that never happens anywhere. And if you're thinking of it that way, that's when they will sow the traitors in between us. They will sow the seeds of these betrayers that will destroy whatever we build. So let's encourage ourselves, one and all, with our brethren, encourage each other. Plant a little food in your backyard. Plant a little food in a farm. If you don't have a farm, look to see how you can engage in a farm. My brother, give thanks and praise.
0: Blessed love, do give thanks. On that note, we'll come to the end of today's program. Giving thanks to life. Look out for your Black Star Roots. You know, fresh ones coming out this week, this strong. You know, all different flavors. We have a new CMOS flavor coming out. You know, your cherry flavor. Yes, sour sap. Yeah, do give thanks, you know, for such mighty drinks the same way. Yes, give thanks for everyone who's tuned in locally, regionally, and also internationally. Giving thanks live. Giving thanks. Yes, give thanks, Mom, for tuning in. All those who are listening in Europe, in France, you know, Serena and others, Prophet Johan. Give thanks to my brethren in Canada also, tuning in. And everywhere else, says the Most High, Selassie, Jah, Rastafari.

0: What's life without blazing? Like life without color. Like dance hall with no cartel. Like carnival with no costume. Like a relationship with no TPM. It just ain't lit.
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0: Hey, folks, thanks for your patience. 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And due to a bumpy ride, snacks and beverage service has been suspended. AC has given us some trouble. Sorry, folks. 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And so is the entertainment. Yeah, I'm sorry about the smell, folks. 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
0: Just one more quick note. We are going to have to deplane.
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cheese.

Hey, listen. This is Tony Montana. I always tell the truth, even when I lie. All I have in this world is my balls and my word. And I don't break them for no one. Understand? These other radio stations, I never like them. They don't have the guts to be like Blazin'. They need Blazin'. They need Blazin' so they can compare themselves to the best and say, that's the bad guy. Well, say goodbye to the bad guy and say hello to the station for the new generation, 99.3.

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1: Working on a weekend like usual. 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
0: Haven't done my taxes, I'm
1: turned up. 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Caught me slipping once, okay, so what? Someone hit your block up, I tell you if it was us.
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3: It's cool, plush, man. 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

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Hi, Sian Van, I'm here this one. She say, Tone, I'm about to. 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Hey! 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What you telling her? What you telling her? 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

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All right. 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

0: for a little commercial break on the Sunday hotness. You see, and Venom, we're going to pay some bills, right?
1: Breaking all the rules. It's Smash Saturday. 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
0: Can I make a request?
1: Girl, I don't care. 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

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We have 2 minutes of some mashup segment. Let me see what's going on there right now with Hi-C. Let me just do a quick reconvene there according to the man there and check it, see what's going on again, Nasa. One, two, three, and mix again.

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0: 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We'll be back after these messages.
1: What's life without blazing?
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2: Life is not who is the Bap King.
3: No, please.
2: Life does not consist of that. 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
1: It just ain't lit.
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Who's spending the money on a jazz ticket this year? 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I know I'm jumping in VIP, VIP. 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

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So. 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I hear that again. I put in that on everything, you know. Maybe if you're listening to Blazing and you want to play with my feelings, then here is the wrong station for you, sir. 99.3 450-6993. If you want something to tell your ex, then send it on the radio station. Let me

0: Time to give them the wine, ladies. Time to give them the wine, ladies. 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Give them the wine. Give them the wine. Give them the wine. Give them the wine. 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Give them the wine.
1: Wait, so do we do?
0: After you give me the wine, I go down here already, guys. So move on me, move on me, move on me, move on me. I get the wine in the fat, guys. So watch it on me. Let me get the next wine.
2: 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You're blazing on 99.3. We keep it.
3: Two. With him up now.
0: Now let me tell you something right now. I go a fit with a squad of three, right? But the one I was with was the best friend to both of them, myself. So I had to go by the DJ and tell the DJ to play something like this for me,
4: myself. What's up? She said, hey, that's on my left.
0: That is to my Hey, what the girl was telling me? Hey, what the girl I was with was telling me?
4: Who is?
0: Look at your sexy friend and sing this. Look at your sexy friend and sing this. Look at your sexy friend and sing this.
2: I see.
0: When carnival come, we going on the Bama Mall.

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0: Yeah, you cry, you're sad, but you got to cry and listen to the ads. 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Pay some commercial breaks and then be back after this one.
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1: 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It's an international thing to keep things fair.
0: Thanks for the knowledge, Didi. Now I'm feeling charged up.
1: You got it, Malaika? Keep those questions coming. We're here to keep you in the know.

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